The KSJJ 1029 Summertime Reminder. 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
5: R.L. Garrigues in the newsroom.
6: Firefighters continue their work on the many lightning-caused fires in the region. Fire Information Officer Jamie Oley.
7: Conditions do remain hot and dry here in Central Oregon. While we are no longer in a red flag warning, we are still seeing minimum RHs that are very low, extremely high temperatures, and gusty winds. With that, we do remind folks that we are still in stage 2 public use fire restrictions, and that does mean that all campfires are banned, as well as chainsaw use on public land. We also want to remind folks that flying drones over wildfires both puts our firefighters at risk, as well as those aviation resources that are doing the responsible work of responding to those incidents. We do have TFRs in place over most of the major incidents here in Central Oregon, but even if there is an initial attack start that may not have a TFR in place over it yet, we do ask that you do not fly your personal drone over the wildfire, as again, that can impact both our firefighter safety as well as our ability to stop that wildfire.
6: Jamie Oley, if you are traveling anywhere in or out of the area, make sure you check on tripcheck.com to see if there are any road closures or not. There are evacuation notices in place for those fires throughout Central Oregon. Those can be found on the Deschutes, Jefferson, Crook, Wasco, Confederated Tribes of Warm Springs, Sherman, and Wheeler County Sheriff's Facebook pages. Air quality is from good to unhealthy for most of Central Oregon. The worst air quality is in the Prineville area. I'm R.L. Garrigues.
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5: Firefighters continue their work on the many lightning-caused fires in the region. Fire Information Officer Jamie Oley.
8: Conditions do remain hot and dry here in Central Oregon. While we are no longer in a red flag warning, we are still seeing minimum RHs that are very low, extremely high temperatures, and gusty winds. With that, we do remind folks that we are still in stage 2 public use fire restrictions, and that does mean that all campfires are banned, as well as chainsaw use on public land. We also want to remind folks that flying drones over wildfires both puts our firefighters at risk, as well as those aviation resources that are doing the responsible work of responding to those incidents. We do have TFRs in place over most of the major incidents here in Central Oregon, but even if there is an initial attack start that may not have a TFR in place over it yet, we do ask that you do not fly your personal drone over the wildfire, as again, that can impact both our firefighter safety as well as our ability to stop that wildfire.
5: Jamie Oley, if you are traveling anywhere in or out of the area, make sure you check on tripcheck.com to see if there are any road closures or not. There are evacuation notices in place for those fires throughout Central Oregon. Those can be found on the Deschutes, Jefferson, Crook, Wasco, Confederated Tribes of Warm Springs, Sherman, and Wheeler County Sheriff's Facebook pages. Air quality is from good to unhealthy for most of Central Oregon. The worst air quality is in the Prineville area. I'm R.L. Garrigues.
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3: Welcome back, country music fans. I'm Big Steve Kelly here from the Kelly Ranch Studios, and this weekend it's a little turn of the century special, flashing back from 1999 to 2005 and playing some of the biggest hits from that time. So let's get this party started with Toby Keith's big breakout hit from 1999, How Do You Like Me Now, on Retro Country.

0: actually recorded that song shortly after he turned 30 years old, pledging to drink less beer and eat more salad. And looking at him today, he must have stuck to it. The guy's thin as a rail. I'm Big Steve Kelly. I've got more music and memories coming right up.
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stars Leanne Womack, whose daughters appeared in the video for that song. Now, Leanne joked that it was only the only time her daughters ever listened to her music. I'm Big Steve Kelly, and yes, kids, we old folks used to have some answering machines with cassettes in them where people could leave messages, believe it or not. Good times, to be sure, and memories of my old answering machine come flooding back every time I hear this song. Blake Shelton's debut single, Austin, on Red.

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gone. That song was Jimmy Buffett's first ever number one chart hit. With Alan Jackson, it's 5 o'clock somewhere. I'm Big Steve Kelly here on Retro Country USA. And back in 2003, Willie Nelson, the oldest person at the time to have a number one country song. Here he is with Toby Keith and a song about frontier justice. Whiskey for your men and beer for your horses.

There's Shania on Retro Country USA from the album Up. Fun fact, she recorded three versions of that album. A red pop version, a green country version, and a blue international version. Wow, I couldn't record three versions of my own name. I'm Big Steve Kelly from the Kelly Ranch Studios here on Retro Country USA. And back in 2003, Lone Star hit number one again with this smash.

Steve. She's the most famous person to come from Pocahontas, Illinois, population 667. 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It's Gretchen Wilson with her 5-week number one, Redneck.

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say that's her third number one hit. I'm your weekly host, Big Steve Kelly, from the Kelly Ranch Studios, and this song was once recorded by the Nitty Gritty Dirt Band, but this is the version that went platinum. Bless the Broken Road from Rascal Flatts.

video had him in a bar trying to save a brother in a bar fight. He actually did most of the stunts in that video, and the next day he declared that he really wasn't as good as he once was. I'll bet. I'm Big Steve Kelly, and in 2005, Keith Urban hit number one again and stayed there for 5 weeks with this song, written by Rodney Crowell, Making Memories of Us.

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I'm Big Steve, and this next song peaked at number 11 in 2004, but it became a massive cultural phenomenon, selling millions of digital copies. 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

0: from a temporary duo, and one from a lady who used to serve up biscuits and gravy at the Holiday Inn. 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

Chesney and Uncle Cracker here on Retro Country USA. I'm Big Steve Kelly, and when this next artist first moved to Nashville, she got a job working the breakfast shift at a Holiday Inn. But a few years later, a famous Nashville songwriter heard her sing and put her in front of the right folks at the right time, and she was offered a record contract. And the first, well, the rest is country music history. It's Sarah Evans here.

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5: Happy Monday, everybody. Welcome to show number 1662. It's After Midnight. I'm your host, Granger Smith. So glad to be with you. Look, I've got some good news I want to read for you coming up, so hang tight for that. I know it's Monday, but hang with me. I've also got some Nashville news with Ann Hudson, stories about your favorite stars out there in Nashville, and to lift your mood a little bit, a whole bunch of good country music. You came to the right place. Keep it right here. It's After Midnight.

0: Here's a good news story. A rescue pit bull becomes a lifesaver when a critically ill pug urgently needed blood.
1: Well, you don't hear a lot of good news stories about pit bulls, so I like this already.
0: Or pugs.
1: Yeah, well, that's true.
0: So Roland, who is a 7-year-old pit bull, donated blood to Tilly, a 2-year-old pug.
1: What?
0: Who arrived at an Arizona shelter severely anemic and barely responsive. I didn't know that dogs could decide to donate blood, but this is really cool.
1: Yeah, did he just walk in? Like, it sounds like the beginning of a joke. The dog walks into a bar.
0: Tilly began improving almost immediately after the emergency transfusion, with veterinarians crediting Roland and the entire medical team. What a brave dog. Roland has since recovered from his own injuries and found a forever home, while Tilly continues healing with one of her veterinarians.
1: Do these dogs have an Instagram? I'll follow them.
0: Well, I want to follow them. Yes. That's good news.
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0: Stapleton starts to back out of music, and you go, hang on a second. You know, the Lord has blessed you in a way that's beyond anybody else that sings. You can't make that same argument with me. And to Tyler's point, I think that's why music never defined us. And we were different in that way. We were more about growing together as a brand and finding different ways and different talents to engage people. And I think anytime you have this kind of discussion, it always leads back to like the comment, Ant-Man, of someone saying, but Granger, you left music. You could have reached so many more people. And to that I say, God doesn't need me to reach more people. In fact, he doesn't need anybody to reach more people. He reaches his people.
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I got a topic I want to discuss next hour. What is your hometown famous for? Let me know that story. 866-607-8383. We'll talk next hour.

0: Grazer, this is Peggy in Jacksonville, and I am up early because I am flying to Hawaii for a 2-week vacation this morning.
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1: Ann Hudson is coming up next with all the latest from Nashville. 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
2: I thought this was so cool, Granger. I got to interview Brantley Gilbert, and he talked about Hulk Hogan asking him to write the theme song for his wrestling league, and this was right before he passed away. I'll tell you what he said coming up in your Nashville news next.

0: Nashville's Music Row. It's Ann Hudson.
1: So Brantley Gilbert released his new album, Sins of the Father, last Friday, and I got the chance to talk to him, and it was so interesting because Hulk Hogan had asked Brantley Gilbert to write the theme song for his wrestling league, and all of this happened just before he died. It's a great song called Real American, if you haven't heard it. Brantley opened up about what that call was like from Hulk Hogan.
2: He wanted it to be country, but rocking, you know, and patriotic. We wrote it in a day. And I've still got a text message in my phone from Hulk where he was like, man, y'all killed it. This is badass, brother. It just ended up being an incredible thing. And then came the Real American Beer and the Real American Beer Zero, which is a non-alcoholic version, and which is cool for me because I'm allergic to alcohol. I break out in handcuffs and bad decisions. It's a bad
1: Oh, my God. So funny. You can listen to the full interview at aftermidnight.com. Oh, well, this is cool. Tucker Wetmore has announced a 6-song EP called Sunburn Mixtape. It's going to come out next week on July 31st.
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5: Welcome to Monday, everybody. Hour number two of After Midnight starts right now. Granger Smith here. I'm your host. I've got this question. What is your hometown famous for? I'm hoping for some good stories, brand new topic. Call me. What is your hometown famous for? Or maybe who? Who is your hometown famous for? 866-607-8383. I've also got Earl Dibbles, Jr., the country boy with a dumb criminal story to tell us. Good country music all the way through the hour. It's hour number two of After Midnight.

Okay, talking about this in two songs, so I want you to call me. What's your hometown famous for? Maybe who? Who is your hometown famous for? Let me know. 866-607-8383.

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1: I'm asking this question, brand new topic. I want to discuss this hour, and I want to get your phone calls, so get your phone ready. The question is, what is your hometown famous for? It could be, who is your hometown famous for? Maybe you've got a celebrity, an athlete that made your town famous. Maybe they've got their name on the water tower or on a billboard on the welcome sign as you're heading into town. Or what is, maybe it's something else. Maybe you've got a big city and your city is famous for the sports team or some world event. Call me and let me know the story. What's your hometown famous for, or maybe notorious for? The town I live in, small town Texas, we've been here for a while. I would say regrettedly that what they're famous for is a big tornado in 1995. I think if anyone it would look up my town and they would Google it and they would say, what's this town famous for? It would be, unfortunately, a tornado that wiped out half the town in 1995. So then maybe mine's a morbid example, but maybe you've got a better example. What is your hometown famous for? 866-607-8383.
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13: 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Like in Alaska, you can't hunt sheep without a guide unless you have a relative that lives there. My brother's been in Alaska for 25 years or something. Periodically, I'll be able to go sheep hunting and we just go. I can just go with him, you know. And man, that's like, it's the epitome of mountain hunting. Another favorite for me would be like hunting mule deer during the rut in late November is just a blast.
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0: Hey, Granger. This is Tyler from Hillsboro, Ohio. I just want to say good morning. I'm currently on my way to work, and I hope you have a wonderful day. Thank you.
1: Tyler, I hope you have a wonderful day too, buddy. Thank you for calling in.

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Jump in on the conversation, too. We're talking country, life, faith, and the road ahead. Follow us on socials and be a part of the After Midnight family.

So you've seen those Google Street View cars, right? Well, have you ever seen one in a high-speed chase with the cops? Hang on. Earl has got this dumb criminal story he's going to share next.

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1: I'm Earl Dibbles Jr. I'm a country boy. I'm an honest boy too, and crime don't pay. I got a story to prove it. You seen that Google Street View cars running around, right? Well, one in Indiana just went full throttle recently, hitting speeds of 120 miles an hour in a wild chase that ended in a splash in the creek. The guy behind the wheel kicked things off when he was spotted in that old Google car zooming down the road. This kicked off with a chase with a cop, and he refused to pull over. This little game of cat and mouse spanned two counties before he eventually lost control and crashed through a guardrail, landing himself in a creek. That's a lot wetter than the jail, but a whole lot more dumb.
0: Shoot. 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
2: Hey guys, it's Granger Smith. You know, I've played a lot of shows over the years, and no matter how big the crowd gets, my favorite part has always been the connection. 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
2: This is interesting. I don't know what this is about to say, but we're about to get into it. What should we avoid when worshiping God? I'm 15 years old. For a while, I've had a strong desire to play an instrument and possibly be part of a worship team at my church since I love singing. How can I have the right motives? How can I be part of a worship team but not steal his

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7: Hey, thanks for starting Monday here with me on After Midnight. Y'all, so grateful for you third shifters listening to the show, making this America's favorite radio program, and keeping America rolling 24-7. That's what you do on this third shift. I'm Granger Smith, your host. I'm going to talk about some things that went down on this day in history coming up. I've got a little list I want to read for you. Plus some Nashville news with Ann Hudson, stories about your favorite stars out there in Nashville. All of this coming up real soon, so don't go anywhere.

0: loves talking about history, and he's even got the diploma to prove it. It's time for This Day in History on After Midnight with Granger Smith.
1: On this day, July the 27th, 1789, U.S. Congress established the State Department. 1721, scientists successfully isolate insulin. 1940, Bugs Bunny was introduced in a Looney Tunes cartoon called Wild Hair. 1949, first commercial jet made its test flight. 1974, the House began impeachment of President Nixon. 1982, the musical Little Shop of Horrors opened in New York City. 1999, Tony Hawk was the first skateboarder to land a 900. Some famous birthdays include WWE legend Triple H, slugger Alex Rodriguez, actress Maya Rudolph, and actress Taylor Schilling. Those are just a few things that went down on this day in history.
0: Thanks for staying up all night here on After Midnight with Granger Smith.
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0: Ranger. This is Phil. I'm calling because I'm down in Tucson. I'm driving up to Flagstaff this morning for work, and it got me up at crazy hours driving, and I just wanted to say hi. What's up to everybody?
1: The crazy hour people. That's who we are. Thanks for listening, brother. Let me tell

We know the night shift isn't easy. That's why we're bringing the music and the meaning. Granger's with you all night with songs, stories, and conversations that keep it real. Thanks for being a part of the After Midnight family.

0: And Hudson is about to jump on and share some Nashville news with us. And what do you have lined up?
1: Wow, Riley Green Granger was opening up about what he eats every single day. Oh, wait till you hear. I got that story coming up in your Nashville news next.

0: Here's what's new in Nashville. Here's Ann Hudson.
1: So Riley Green in great shape, obviously, and well, his breakfast might be the answer. He was talking about how he starts his day.
2: I've had two omelets with four eggs each and then six scrambled eggs. So how many eggs is that?
3: 14.
2: So I'm going to take your word for it. Sounds right.
3: Not my strong suit.
2: Cooking eggs I'm good at. Math, no.
3: Okay, but what else do you cook besides eggs?
2: Steak.
1: So there you have it, the Riley Green diet. Oh, well, this is cool. Tucker Wetmore has announced a six-song EP called Sunburn Mixtape. It's going to come out next week on July 31st.
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6: Monday morning, welcome Third Shifters. Thank you for keeping America rolling 24-7. Thank you for starting the week with me. I'm glad to be alongside you. Granger Smith here. I'm your host of After Midnight, and I've got this question this hour. What's something you got away with as a kid? Maybe something you shouldn't have gotten away with, but you got away with something as a kid. What's that story? Elaborate. I want to hear it. 866-607-8383. I've also got Earl Bibbles Jr., the country boy, with a dumb criminal story. Hang tight. It's After Midnight.

brand new topic, brand new question. I want you to answer. I want you to call me. So get your phone ready. The question is this. What did you do as a kid that you got away with? We'll talk in two songs. Call me 866-607-8383.

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1: Okay, topic of the hour, what did you do as a kid that you got away with? Think about that. We've talked on the show before about things that you've done as a kid that you got busted for and maybe how you got punished and what you did. But I don't think we've heard from you on what did you get away with. And maybe just between me and you and your mama's not listening to the show, you could reveal a story that no one knows. From your childhood, what did you do as a kid that you got away with? 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
1: Hey guys, it's Granger Smith. You know, I've played a lot of shows over the years, and no matter how big the crowd gets, my favorite part has always been the connection. 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

0: here in northern Michigan, just out here repoing cars. 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

One dumb criminal clearly doesn't understand what a hiking trail is actually for. 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
1: I'm Earl Dibbles Jr. I'm a country boy. I'm an honest boy, too, and crime don't pay. I got a story to prove it. North Carolina police have arrested a man after he allegedly committed a lewd act on a trail near McDonald Creek Greenway. After multiple calls about the incident, cops initiated an undercover sting to arrest this feller. He's currently facing one count of indecent exposure with additional charges expected as the investigation unfolds. Trails are for hiking, not doing dumb stuff.
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I want to put you on the air. What did you do as a kid that you got away with? Something you should have gotten in trouble for, you got away with it. 866-607-8383.

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5: 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Welcome to After Midnight with me, Granger Smith, your host. Hey, I've got some good news to kick your Monday off with, plus some Nashville news. Doesn't necessarily have to be good, but it's news about your favorite stars out there in Nashville and what they're up to. Ann Hudson's got you covered on that. Hey, I'm glad you're here. Thank you for making this America's favorite radio program.

0: Here's a good news story. A rescue pit bull becomes a lifesaver when a critically ill pug urgently needed blood.
1: Well, you don't hear a lot of good news stories about pit bulls, so I like this already.
0: Or pugs.
1: Yeah, well, that's true.
0: So Roland, who is a 7-year-old pit bull, donated blood to Tilly, a 2-year-old pug.
1: What?
0: Who arrived at an Arizona shelter severely anemic and barely responsive. I didn't know that dogs could decide to donate blood, but this is really cool.
1: Yeah, did he just walk in? Like, it sounds like the beginning of a joke, you know? Does. The dog walks into a bar.
0: Tilly began improving almost immediately after the emergency transfusion, with veterinarians crediting Roland and the entire medical team. What a brave dog. Roland has since recovered from his own injuries and found a forever home, while Tilly continues healing with one of her veterinarians.
1: Do these dogs have an Instagram? I'll follow them.
0: Well, I want to follow them, too. Yes. That's good news.
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7: Sexual violence affects millions of people each year in the U.S. and can happen anywhere, anytime, even right here in our community. Last year, local Saving Grace advocates responded to nearly 200 helpline calls concerning sexual assault, and that's just the tip of the iceberg, as 2 out of 3 sexual assaults go unreported. 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
12: 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Trust in the Lord with all your heart. Lean not on your own understanding. I was trusting in myself. I was making good money. I was idolizing the lifestyle. I was putting everything on my shoulders saying, I'm doing all of this. I'm creating all this. I'm thinking about all this. I'm doing all this. And then Granger decided to leave touring. Parker decided to leave to go to Washington DC. It's like a lot of different moving parts here, but sure. Parker left Yee, so I had to run Yee myself. Granger was leaving music. And so, you know, I had to deal with that. And I was like, all right, cool. I'm just going to get up earlier. I'm going to work out harder. I'm going to do 3 workouts. I'm going to, you know, time block all this. And then I just broke down and I was like, Lord, the Lord broke me down. I broke down. Lord, save me. I can't do this. I thought I could. I need you.
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1: What's up, Richard? 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

0: Ann Hudson is coming up next with all the latest from Nashville. Ann, what's on your radar today?
1: I thought this was so cool, Granger. I got to interview Brantley Gilbert, and he talked about Hulk Hogan asking him to write the theme song for his wrestling league, and this was right before he passed away. I'll tell you what he said. Coming up in your Nashville news next.

0: 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It's Ann Hudson.
1: The Brantley Gilbert released his new album, Sins of the Father, last Friday, and I got the chance to talk to him, and it was so interesting because Hulk Hogan had asked Brantley Gilbert to write the theme song for his wrestling league, and all of this happened just before he died. It's a great song called Real American, if you haven't heard it. Brantley opened up about what that call was like from Hulk Hogan.
2: He wanted it to be country, but rocking, you know, and patriotic. We wrote it in a day. And I still got a text message in my phone from Hulk where he was like, man, y'all killed it. This is badass, brother. It just ended up being an incredible thing. And then came the Real American Beer and the Real American Beer Zero, which is a non-alcoholic version, and which is cool for me. I'm allergic to alcohol. I break out in handcuffs and bad decisions. It's a bad
1: Oh my God. So funny. You can listen to the full interview at aftermidnight.com. Oh, well, this is cool. Tucker Wetmore has announced a 6-song EP called Sunburn Mixtape. It's going to come out next week on July 31st.
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Famous friends, I got them. It's all you people. Good morning to you. Happy Monday. It is the 27th of July. We're making it right through the month of July, aren't we? This last week winds up everything on Friday, and then we head into the weekend in the month of August. Who can believe that already? August? Are you kidding me? I hope you had a fantastic weekend. I had a pretty fun one. It was pretty laid back. Didn't do a whole lot. Just kind of chilled. Wasn't very exciting now that I'm thinking about it, but every once in a while, those are important, right? Those weekends where you're just kind of not doing much of anything. You're not obligated to a lot. Those are nice. So we got lots going on this week. We're going to be giving away tickets to see Nico Moon as part of the AccuAir Heating and Cooling Summer Kickin' Concert Series. And we're going to be giving away MX13 Arena Cross tickets. All that coming up a little bit later on this morning. We got your rodeo report on the other side of Laney Wilson. I'm glad you're here this Monday morning. Let's tackle this work week together with you, me, and KSJJ.

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5: Wrangler. 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
4: They handed out gold medals at the days of 47 in Salt Lake City on Saturday night. Bradley Miller, number one bareback rider in the world from Texas, won his event with a 90-point ride. He's won $106,000 since the 4th of July. Tyler Calhoun, who entered Salt Lake City, the number 20 spot in the world standings, won the tie-down roping, having a good second season after winning both the Resist All Rookie of the Year and the College National Finals titles a year ago.
6: Sir, I've had a great career. I'm thankful to my parents and great sponsors and the good Lord, and hopefully we can just keep the ball rolling.
4: Cash Robb from Utah won the steer wrestling, Clay Smith and Colby Payne the team roping, Brody Wells from Wyoming the bronc riding, Bo Peterson, national finalist, won the breakaway roping, Carrie Ann Cross, Blackfoot, Idaho won the barrel race, Tristan Hutchings from Idaho won the bull riding. Deadwood, South Dakota, the days of 76 Pro Rodeo, Cole Patterson, world champion, won the single steer roping. Shane Hanchey, world champion, 15-6 on two head, won the tie-down roping. Fifth in the world standings, trying to get to his 17th straight national finals rodeo. National finalist Dustin Bouquet was 89.5 to win the bull riding. Today's program has been sponsored by Wrangler. I'm Steve Kinney.
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0: Today's Country, KSJJ 1029, Tucker Wetmore, and Who Told You That? One of my new favorite country songs. I just like some of that boppy stuff. They're kind of going back to some of the vibe of the 80s country stuff, which I enjoyed. I was a kid then. I was just a little whippersnapper. All right, it's time for our first look at news and weather. This week, we welcome Adrielle. She's going to be the new person providing our news. Jillian is still there with the weather, and they're both in the KTVZ newsroom right now.
1: For KTVZ News, I'm Adrielle Hacera. Happening now, a major highway shutdown is impacting drivers east of Prineville. Due to wildfire activity, US 26 is closed about 16 miles east of Prineville to the John Day River. All lanes and the median are closed in both directions. Drivers are urged to use an alternative route as crews respond. In other news, a fast-moving brush fire near a busy Bend Hotel forced an evacuation and shut down traffic along Butler Market Road. Crews responded just before 2 Sunday afternoon to flames spreading behind the Red Lion Hotel. Firefighters, with the help from police and the U.S. Forest Service, stopped the fire at just over an acre before it could reach the building. Investigators say it likely started from an abandoned fire in a houseless encampment. Plus, right now, due to wildfires, the Jefferson County School District has canceled all summer programming for today at every site. This includes summer school at Madras Elementary, Bridges High School, and Madras High School. District leaders say they made the decision after the Bench and Beachcomb fires showed unpredictable behavior and rapid growth overnight, with many families now in evacuation zones. All summer meal sites will also be closed today. Officials say they understand that this may be difficult and thank families for their flexibility, adding that their thoughts are with those impacted and the firefighters working to contain the fires. The district says it will share an update today on the status of programs for the rest of the week. For more information on these stories, head to KTVZ.com or visit the KTVZ mobile app. For KTVZ News, I'm Adrielle Hacera.
2: From the Local Alert Weather Center, I'm Jillian Fortner. We're tracking very warm and dry conditions this week with fire danger as our main concern. Highs will reach the upper 80s and you can expect similar temperatures on Tuesday and Wednesday. Overnight, temperatures will drop into the 40s and 50s under mostly clear skies, and we aren't tracking any rain or thunderstorms for the next several days. From the Local Alert Weather Center, I'm Jillian Fortner.
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0: Today's Country, KSJJ 1029, Taylor Swift. I knew it. I knew ya. And I also knew that the Deschutes County Fair would be coming around this year, and it's coming up this week. That's right. It kicks off on Wednesday. Sarah Evans will be the big concert, the Kendall Toyota of Bend Free Summer Concert Series, which happens, of course, in conjunction with the fair out at the fairgrounds. The Wilco Deschutes County Fair and Rodeo presented by Indian Head Casino kicks off on July 29th, this Wednesday, and runs through Sunday, August 7th. Besides Sarah Evans on Wednesday, we have Tyler Hubbard on Thursday, Ja Rule on Friday, Clay Walker on Saturday, and Bonda Carnival Sunday. 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I'll see you there.
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0: Today's country, KSJJ, Redmond, Madras Bend, Central Oregon, USA.
1: 6 a.m. time for a look at news and weather brought to you by the Oregon Lottery, supporting Oregon State Parks since 1998. The Federal Appeals Court has upheld a ruling that in nearly half of the U.S. states halted President Trump's executive order to create a federal list of eligible voters and limit delivery of mail ballots only to people on that list. The ruling Saturday by judges of the first U.S. Circuit Court of Appeals rejected the Trump administration's efforts to move forward with the mail-in voting restrictions in 23 U.S. states that sued ahead of November's midterm elections. Oregon was one of those states. Now for our local news and weather, we head into the KTVZ newsroom.
2: For KTVZ News, I'm Adriel Hacera. Happening now, a major highway shutdown is impacting drivers east of Prineville. Due to wildfire activity, US 26 is closed about 16 miles east of Prineville to the John Day River. All lanes and the median are closed in both directions. Drivers are urged to use an alternative route as crews respond. In other news, a fast-moving brush fire near a busy Bend Hotel forced an evacuation and shut down traffic along Butler Market Road. Crews responded just before 2 Sunday afternoon to flames spreading behind the Red Lion Hotel. Firefighters, with the help from police and the U.S. Forest Service, stopped the fire at just over an acre before it could reach the building. Investigators say it likely started from an abandoned fire in a houseless encampment. Plus, right now, due to wildfires, the Jefferson County School District has canceled all summer programming for today at every site. This includes summer school at Madras Elementary, Bridges High School, and Madras High School. District leaders say they made the decision after the Bench and Beachcomb fires showed unpredictable behavior and rapid growth overnight, with many families now in evacuation zones. All summer meal sites will also be closed today. Officials say they understand that this may be difficult and thank families for their flexibility, adding that their thoughts are with those impacted and the firefighters working to contain the fires. The district says it will share an update today on the status of programs for the rest of the week. For more information on these stories, head to KTVZ.com or visit the KTVZ mobile app.
3: From the Localer Weather Center, I'm Jillian Fortner. We're tracking very warm and dry conditions this week with fire danger as our main concern. Highs will reach the upper 80s and you can expect similar temperatures on Tuesday and Wednesday. Overnight, temperatures will drop into the 40s and 50s under mostly clear skies, and we aren't tracking any rain or thunderstorms for the next several days. From the Local Alert Weather Center, I'm Jillian Fortner.
1: 52 degrees in Madras, 42 degrees in Lapine, and 53 degrees here in Bend.
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1: 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So kind of a crazy weekend. I hope you had a good one. Lots of fire activity. We are ablaze across the nation and across the state especially. All over Oregon, Washington, Northern California, Eastern Idaho. Or I should say Western Idaho. Two separate fires kept Bend emergency crews busy yesterday, including a brush fire behind the Red Lion Hotel on Butler Market Road. This was spooky. This was a little bit scary right there in the midst of the town. They're saying that that one may have been connected to a campfire that was being held or had by back behind that hotel there. That's right there off of 3rd Street and Butler Market. Pretty scary spot right there to have a fire. The residential fire caused by food that was left on the stove resulted in an estimated $100,000 in damages yesterday as well. We got to be cautious, people. These are things that could have been prevented. Kudos to all the fire crews and everybody working hard, everybody keeping everybody informed and safe and all of that stuff, of course. We'll try to keep you as updated on the fires as possible. They're moving so quickly and there's so many of them that sometimes it's hard to keep you up on stuff. There was some evacuation notices in Warm Springs and some threats to that community going on as well. Of course, stay tuned to our news and then we'll have regular fire updates when we get them in.
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1: For KTVZ News, I'm Adrielle Hacera. Happening now, a major highway shutdown is impacting drivers east of Prineville. Due to wildfire activity, US 26 is closed about 16 miles east of Prineville to the John Day River. All lanes and the median are closed in both directions. Drivers are urged to use an alternative route as crews respond. In other news, a fast-moving brush fire near a busy Bend hotel forced an evacuation and shut down traffic along Butler Market Road. Crews responded just before 2 Sunday afternoon to flames spreading behind the Red Lion Hotel. Firefighters, with the help from police and the U.S. Forest Service, stopped the fire at just over an acre before it could reach the building. Investigators say it likely started from an abandoned fire in a houseless encampment. Plus, right now, due to wildfires, the Jefferson County School District has canceled all summer programming for today at every site. This includes summer school at Madras Elementary, Bridges High School, and Madras High School. District leaders say they made the decision after the Bench and Beachcomb fires showed unpredictable behavior and rapid growth overnight, with many families now in evacuation zones. All summer meal sites will also be closed today. Officials say they understand that this may be difficult and thank families for their flexibility, adding that their thoughts are with those impacted and the firefighters working to contain the fires. The district says it will share an update today on the status of programs for the rest of the week. For more information on these stories, head to KTVZ.com or visit the KTVZ mobile app. For KTVZ News, I'm Adrielle Hacera.
2: From the Localer Weather Center, I'm Jillian Fortner. We're tracking very warm and dry conditions this week with fire danger as our main concern. Highs will reach the upper 80s and you can expect similar temperatures on Tuesday and Wednesday. Overnight, temperatures will drop into the 40s and 50s under mostly clear skies, and we aren't tracking any rain or thunderstorms for the next several days. From the Local Alert Weather Center, I'm Jillian Fortner.
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1: You know, every weekday morning at 8:10, we do the R.L. Garrigues Outdoorsman Tip of the Day, where R.L. and I talk to you about outdoor stuff. A lot of hunting, fishing, camping, that kind of stuff. And if you catch that segment regularly, you know that we've talked about IP28, which was aimed to expand animal abuse laws by outlawing practices such as hunting, fishing, and livestock slaughter. Well, they did not gather enough signatures to make the ballot this November. The measure needed 117,173 valid signatures. They submitted 104,262, but fewer than 74% of those were deemed valid after review. The outcome means Oregon voters will not see any statewide measures on the November 3rd general election ballot, and this one won't reach voters this time. And I think that's a good thing. It was going to be very, very restrictive and unreasonable with how it was treating the wildlife and wild recreation, hunting, stuff like that. So, they're going to reevaluate and come at us again with it. So, be watching for that, but you don't have to worry about it this fall. And that's a good thing.
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1: Well, Post Malone had to tell some fans to shelter in place because of some stormy weather on the Big A tour that him and Jelly Roll are on currently. I believe that they may have been in Colorado, but I can't tell for sure where they were at on that story. You can now vicariously experience Kenny Chesney's journey from East Tennessee to superstardom in Nashville through his new exhibit at the Country Music Hall of Fame in Nashville. At Wednesday's private opening for the show, which is Kenny Chesney Living in Fast Forward, he was able to show everybody around his life.

0: American Idol. The EP also includes two number five hits, 1993's It's Your Call, 1994's Why Haven't I Heard From You. Two album cuts complete the collection, Long Distance Lover and She's Calling It Love. So ring ring, you get the theme, right? The celebration of Reba's 50th year recording career, or 50 year recording career, continues on August 3rd with the new playlist, The Reinvention of Reba. Ooh.
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1: It's almost 7 a.m. Time for a look at news and weather brought to you by SP Auto and Transmission World. When it comes to transmissions, they've got your back and your wheels, located on Carmen Loop in Bend. Police arrested one suspect and were looking for another after gunfire erupted at a crowded food festival underneath Seattle's Space Needle, leaving three people dead and four others injured, including a toddler. Investigators believe the two suspects were shooting at each other, and although one remained on the loose, Assistant Police Chief Tyrone Davis told a news conference Sunday that there was no ongoing threat to the public. Two people died at the scene and a third died at the hospital. The four wounded, including a two-year-old boy, were hospitalized and in stable condition. Now for our local news and weather, we head into the KTVZ newsroom.
2: For KTVZ News, I'm Adriel Hacera. Happening now, a major highway shutdown is impacting drivers east of Prineville. Due to wildfire activity, US 26 is closed about 16 miles east of Prineville to the John Day River. All lanes and the median are closed in both directions. Drivers are urged to use an alternative route as crews respond. In other news, a fast-moving brush fire near a busy Bend Hotel forced an evacuation and shut down traffic along Butler Market Road. Crews responded just before 2 Sunday afternoon to flames spreading behind the Red Lion Hotel. Firefighters, with the help from police and the U.S. Forest Service, stopped the fire at just over an acre before it could reach the building. Investigators say it likely started from an abandoned fire in a houseless encampment. Plus, right now, due to wildfires, the Jefferson County School District has canceled all summer programming for today at every site. This includes summer school at Madras Elementary, Bridges High School, and Madras High School. District leaders say they made the decision after the Bench and Beachcomb fires showed unpredictable behavior and rapid growth overnight, with many families now in evacuation zones. All summer meal sites will also be closed today. Officials say they understand that this may be difficult and thank families for their flexibility, adding that their thoughts are with those impacted and the firefighters working to contain the fires. The district says it will share an update today on the status of programs for the rest of the week. For more information on these stories, head to KTVZ.com or visit the KTVZ mobile app.
3: From the Localer Weather Center, I'm Jillian Fortner. We're tracking very warm and dry conditions this week with fire danger as our main concern. Highs will reach the upper 80s and you can expect similar temperatures on Tuesday and Wednesday. Overnight, temperatures will drop into the 40s and 50s under mostly clear skies, and we aren't tracking any rain or thunderstorms for the next several days. From the Local Alert Weather Center, I'm Jillian Fortner.
1: 56 degrees in Redmond, 53 degrees in Prineville, and 56 degrees here in Bend.
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1: Well, all hope is not lost. Nobody won the lottery on Saturday, so I get to win it tonight. And then you'll never see me again. Nowadays, more than ever, I think if I won the lottery, I would absolutely just disappear. I'd just take my family and the people I love and run off to an island somewhere where no one could find me. That would be fun. Okay, so no one won on Saturday for the big Powerball drawing, so that means tonight's drawing is in the neighborhood of $633 million. I could disappear on that, I tell you people. I would do a whole bunch of cool stuff for the community on my way out as I was waving. But yeah, the largest Powerball jackpots ever won in California in 2022, there was a $2.4 billion, yeah, billion with a B. In Arkansas in 2025, there was another $1.8 billion winner. Missouri and Texas had a winner in September of 2025. $1.7 billion split between those winners. California, $1.7 billion in October of 2023. California, Florida, and Tennessee had a tie on my birthday of 2016 for $1.5 billion. Woo! That's a whole lot. I don't know what I would do with that much money. I barely know what to do with my paycheck. Cause I'm not good with money, people. But, yeah, it would be fun to win that. So I may have to go get a ticket this afternoon. The rest of you stay away from the lottery, guy. How can I win if all of you are playing?
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0: Ah, yes, the small town shout out every weekday morning. Right around 7:20, we do a small town shout out for you. And, today it's brought to you by the Jefferson County Event Complex, where they just celebrated their big fair and rodeo over the weekend. And now we're looking ahead to August for Munch and Movies. And August 13th will be the Sandlot with, Jefferson County Little League Wiffle Ball Home Run Derby. It's gonna be a lot of fun. You can find out more by going to the Jefferson County Event Complex website. So our small town shout out today is going to go out to all the school administrators, employees, from the custodians and bus drivers all the way up to the administrators in the admin office. We want to thank you for all the hard work you're putting in right now, getting ready for our kids to come back to school in the fall. Not my kids, because my kids are old, and I'm older. But, for a lot of you that have kids in the school system, this is the time when all of those fantastic adults that are going to guide your kids through the next school year are putting in the hard labor to be prepared. And with new changes like at Bend High School, and I know that the Redmond High School was having issues with their new high school. There's all kinds of stuff always going on with our school system, plus just getting ready for all those kids to come back to school. So we thank and give a small town shout out to our school administrators and employees who are preparing for the fall of 2026 school year to start. We're just about a month out, people.
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0: Today's Country, KSJJ 1029, Luke Bryan, Country and She Knows It. 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
1: For KTVZ News, I'm Adriel Hacera. Happening now, a major highway shutdown is impacting drivers east of Prineville. Due to wildfire activity, US 26 is closed about 16 miles east of Prineville to the John Day River. All lanes and the median are closed in both directions. Drivers are urged to use an alternative route as crews respond. In other news, a fast-moving brush fire near a busy Bend hotel forced an evacuation and shut down traffic along Butler Market Road. Crews responded just before 2 Sunday afternoon to flames spreading behind the Red Lion Hotel. Firefighters, with the help from police and the U.S. Forest Service, stopped the fire at just over an acre before it could reach the building. Investigators say it likely started from an abandoned fire in a houseless encampment. Plus, right now, due to wildfires, the Jefferson County School District has canceled all summer programming for today at every site. This includes summer school at Madras Elementary, Bridges High School, and Madras High School. District leaders say they made the decision after the Bench and Beachcomb fires showed unpredictable behavior and rapid growth overnight, with many families now in evacuation zones. All summer meal sites will also be closed today. Officials say they understand that this may be difficult and thank families for their flexibility, adding that their thoughts are with those impacted and the firefighters working to contain the fires. The district says it will share an update today on the status of programs for the rest of the week. For more information on these stories, head to KTVZ.com or visit the KTVZ mobile app. For KTVZ News, I'm Adriel Hacera.
2: From the Localer Weather Center, I'm Jillian Fortner. We're tracking very warm and dry conditions this week with fire danger as our main concern. Highs will reach the upper 80s and you can expect similar temperatures on Tuesday and Wednesday. Overnight, temperatures will drop into the 40s and 50s under mostly clear skies, and we aren't tracking any rain or thunderstorms for the next several days. From the Local Alert Weather Center, I'm Jillian Fortner.
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2: So that was Nico Moon with Good Time. 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And right now, caller number 9 at 541-330-0103. 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

0: the winner is...
1: Good morning, KSJJ. Who's this?
2: My name's Chase.
1: Chase, how are you?
2: I'm doing great. How are you?
1: Not too bad for a Monday morning.
2: Absolutely.
1: All right, Chase, you're caller number 9. I'm going to set you up with these Nico Moon tickets for August 29th at General Duffy's. You and a friend can go for free.
2: Oh, my gosh, that's incredible. I've been trying to see him for so long.
1: Yeah, he's a great performer. He's got some great songs. It's kind of feel-good country music for the summertime. It's perfect for August.
2: Oh, absolutely.
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2: Well, our friends at the Deschutes Historical Museum are going to celebrate their fifth annual Outdoor Antique Fair Saturday, August 8th from 9 to 4. 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There's baked goods from Sister's Own, Maddie Cakes, Bake Shop, and you can start your family tree with the help of the Ben Genealogical Society. 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The music of Lauren Irving and Jay Bowerman will take you through, and there's special raffles and all kinds of fun stuff. So check it out. My wife and I end up spending a little money there every year because we always find that special treasure we just can't resist. Last year, it was a...

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1: Keeping up on 8 a.m., it's time for a look at news and weather, brought to you by Highline Homes, on your lot, on time, and built right. Firefighters battled massive wildfires threatening the French city of Bordeaux on Monday, while crews in Spain struggled to control a series of forest blazes raging since last week, the result of a blistering hot and dry summer in Western Europe. They're experiencing similar things to us, but on a grander scale, as their populations are more condensed. About 220,000 people have been evacuated in France, while in neighboring Spain, more than 75,000 people have been asked to leave their homes, while 30,000 have been ordered to shelter in place, authorities said over the weekend. That's got to be scary over there as well. Now for our local news and weather, we head into the KTVZ newsroom.
2: For KTVZ News, I'm Adriel Hacera. Happening now, a major highway shutdown is impacting drivers east of Prineville. Due to wildfire activity, US 26 is closed about 16 miles east of Prineville to the John Day River. All lanes and the median are closed in both directions. Drivers are urged to use an alternative route as crews respond. In other news, a fast-moving brush fire near a busy Bend hotel forced an evacuation and shut down traffic along Butler Market Road. Crews responded just before 2 Sunday afternoon to flames spreading behind the Red Lion Hotel. Firefighters, with the help from police and the U.S. Forest Service, stopped the fire at just over an acre before it could reach the building. Investigators say it likely started from an abandoned fire in a houseless encampment. Plus, right now, due to wildfires, the Jefferson County School District has canceled all summer programming for today at every site. This includes summer school at Madras Elementary, Bridges High School, and Madras High School. District leaders say they made the decision after the Bench and Beachcomb fires showed unpredictable behavior and rapid growth overnight, with many families now in evacuation zones. All summer meal sites will also be closed today. Officials say they understand that this may be difficult and thank families for their flexibility, adding that their thoughts are with those impacted and the firefighters working to contain the fires. The district says it will share an update today on the status of programs for the rest of the week. For more information on these stories, head to KTVZ.com or visit the KTVZ mobile app.
3: From the Localer Weather Center, I'm Jillian Fortner. We're tracking very warm and dry conditions this week with fire danger as our main concern. Highs will reach the upper 80s and you can expect similar temperatures on Tuesday and Wednesday. Overnight, temperatures will drop into the 40s and 50s under mostly clear skies, and we aren't tracking any rain or thunderstorms for the next several days. From the Local Alert Weather Center, I'm Jillian Fortner.
1: 60 degrees in Madras, 59 degrees in Redmond, and 59 degrees here in Bend. Your R.L. Garrigus Outdoorsman Tip of the Day on the way.
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Mama's a place to go. 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Jack and Jim were a few good men. 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I'm tired of talking, man. 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

0: Mr. James.
1: This is R.L. Garriga's Outdoorsman Tip of the Day.
2: This isn't a big box gun store. It's a locally owned shop that understands Central Oregon and the responsibility that comes with firearm ownership. Hammerdown Firearms, located on 3rd Street in Bend. Well, the petitioners for IP-28 have failed to make the November ballot. They don't have enough valid signatures, and they don't have any time to get them in place. So that one's not going to threaten us this year. But there is a countermeasure going on that would protect us from this coming up again.
3: Oregon Initiative Petition 25, which is also known as the Freedom Amendment, and is proposed constitutional amendment filed for the November 7th, 2028 general election. And this would protect traditional outdoor and agriculture practices.
2: This will actually put it in the state's constitution, yes, so it can't be altered later. So there are countermeasures in place that'll be headed that way if needed.
3: Yeah, and if you have the chance to sign a petition for IP-25, do it. And so we can get that on the November 7th, 2028 ballot.
1: The R.L. Garriga's Outdoorsman Tip of the Day on KSJJ 1029.
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down to Georgia. 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When he came across this young man sewing on a fiddle and playing it hot, and the devil jumped up on a hickory stump and said, "Boy, let me tell you what. 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
1: Well, the big daddy of Comic-Cons happened in San Diego over the weekend, and some big news came out of it. Ryan Gosling is officially joining the Marvel Cinematic Universe. The Project Hail Mary star will play Ghost Rider in a new Marvel Studios film set to hit theaters in 2028. Sean Levy, who previously directed Deadpool and Wolverine, will direct the upcoming film, and they're very excited about it. Ryan Gosling has been jockeying for that role for a very long time. He's wanted to bring that to the big screen, so that should be exciting. Also, Black Panther has a new star. David Johnson is stepping into the role of the Marvel superhero for Black Panther 3. Johnson will be playing T'Challa's son, Prince T'Challa II, who takes up the mantle of Black Panther from his late father, who, of course, was played by Chadwick Boseman, who we lost in 2020 at the age of 43. So we've been wondering kind of how they were going to proceed with Black Panther. Black Panther 2 came out so soon after Boseman's death that they didn't really address it. So now we know that David Johnson is going to take up the role. The AMC series Anne Rice's Interview with the Vampire is coming back for a fourth season. This renewal announcement came during a panel at San Diego's Comic-Con. It arrives after season 3 of the show, which was called The Vampire Lestat, and it's running right now on AMC and AMC+.
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0: Today's Country, KSJJ 1029, Jordan Davis. And the next thing you know, you're going to hear news and weather. We have Adrielle and Jillian in the KTVZ newsroom.
1: For KTVZ News, I'm Adrielle Hacera. Happening now, a major highway shutdown is impacting drivers east of Prineville. Due to wildfire activity, US 26 is closed about 16 miles east of Prineville to the John Day River. All lanes and the median are closed in both directions. Drivers are urged to use an alternative route as crews respond. In other news, a fast-moving brush fire near a busy Bend hotel forced an evacuation and shut down traffic along Butler Market Road. Crews responded just before 2 Sunday afternoon to flames spreading behind the Red Lion Hotel. Firefighters, with the help from police and the U.S. Forest Service, stopped the fire at just over an acre before it could reach the building. Investigators say it likely started from an abandoned fire in a houseless encampment. Plus, right now, due to wildfires, the Jefferson County School District has canceled all summer programming for today at every site. This includes summer school at Madras Elementary, Bridges High School, and Madras High School. District leaders say they made the decision after the Bench and Beachcomb fires showed unpredictable behavior and rapid growth overnight, with many families now in evacuation zones. All summer meal sites will also be closed today. Officials say they understand that this may be difficult and thank families for their flexibility, adding that their thoughts are with those impacted and the firefighters working to contain the fires. The district says it will share an update today on the status of programs for the rest of the week. For more information on these stories, head to KTVZ.com or visit the KTVZ mobile app. For KTVZ News, I'm Adrielle Hacera.
2: From the Local Alert Weather Center, I'm Jillian Fortner. We're tracking very warm and dry conditions this week with fire danger as our main concern. Highs will reach the upper 80s and you can expect similar temperatures on Tuesday and Wednesday. Overnight, temperatures will drop into the 40s and 50s under mostly clear skies, and we aren't tracking any rain or thunderstorms for the next several days. From the Local Alert Weather Center, I'm Jillian Fortner.
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1: You know, there's nothing better than a motorcycle throwing dirt behind it, flying through the air. 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

0: Your daily dose of Central Oregon with Cascade Country Mornings. We're back with Kelly Cannon Miller from the Deschutes Historical Museum for Local Legends. Hi, Kelly.
1: Hi. Hi. We're talking about Ruth Reed this week.
0: Ah, Reed School and the site of the current museum.
1: Oh, you get such a gold star right by your name today.
0: Oh, man, I just know stuff. That's what's happened when you're married to the historian. You kind of know stuff.
1: Well, and I've probably only told you this story like 8 million times. Flashback to 1904 Bend. We're in that tiny little hamlet place, right? There's only like 300 people who live here.
0: Wow.
1: And a one-room schoolhouse, and we're still part of Cook County. So all of the school decisions are being made at the city level, and they need to hire more school teachers because we're growing.
0: Right.
1: I mean, the 300 has come on in, you know, a couple years' time. And so Ruth Reed's sister actually had moved to the area with her husband, and Ruth was in New Brunswick, Canada. She's 23. She's been teaching for a little while up in Canada, and her sister sends her a letter to saying, there's this great place out here. It's growing. I think you should apply for this job. So Ruth does, applies, gets hired, comes out, and starts teaching in the city of Bend in the fall of 1904.
0: Mm-hmm.
1: One-room schoolhouse, like I said. But Ruth is actually on an administrative track with her teaching and schooling, and is thinking beyond just being a teacher for that school year and looking around. And at that point in time, anybody who wanted their kids to go on to a higher education, and by higher education, I just mean going to high school,
0: right, yeah.
1: You had to send your kids to the valley.
0: Oh.
1: So you either sent them to a boarding school or you sent them to family to go to school wherever the family was.
0: Right.
1: So there was no high school. And Ruth was not okay with that and decided right then and there that she was going to be the one to set up our first high school curriculum. And started teaching after hours, like outside of her regular duties, just as a regular school teacher, which she was getting paid $60 a month for, by the way.
0: Right.
1: She

0: The 50s and 60s, women in Oregon, you couldn't be married and still keep teaching. So getting married meant ending her career as a teacher. So she had a prolonged engagement while she got our high school programs up and running and established. And part of that was getting a bond measure passed for Central School, which withstands, it stood where the courthouse is today.
1: Okay.
0: And that was a 4-story school building that had our first official high school going on upstairs. And then after she achieved that, it was, okay, I can get married now. It's 1910, 1911, and retires from school teaching. The community absolutely still recognized and remembered what she had just achieved for them.
1: At that point, she was already a local legend.
0: Yes, already. So between 1914 and 1918, the population is growing so much that we build like 3 schools in quick succession. But the first of those is Reed School, where the museum is today. The community went all in on building that building, right?
1: Yeah,
0: they got an architect out of Spokane. It was built not of wood the way Central School had been, but locally quarried volcanic tuff bricks. They really built that school with intention and wanted it to be a symbol of what the community was growing into, right? We're going to be a metropolis. We're going to be fancy.
1: Yeah.
0: Look at our school. And one of the fun things about it is that you know, it had indoor plumbing and heating in 1914, which almost none of the children had at their own homes.
1: Right.
0: So when the time came to name this brand new school in 1914, it was very obvious to everyone that Ruth needed to be the namesake.
1: Yes.
0: And part of what I love about this story is that engraved in the bricks above the north entrance of the building, it says Reed School.
1: Very cool.
0: It's her maiden name. Yeah. She had already been married for 4 years, you know, so everywhere else in the world, she's Mrs. Overturf, right?
1: Right.
0: The newspaper stories, all of that.
1: But the foundation of her legend was as Reed.
0: Exactly. Yeah. And so that's why it's Reed School today.
1: Very cool. So you can still check out Reed School by visiting the Deschutes Historical Museum. And I encourage you to do that because there's some really cool stuff there and you should know your local history. You can find out more at DeschutesHistory.org.
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0: Arizona, man. What country am I in?
1: It doesn't matter. It's 5 o'clock somewhere.
0: It's always on 5 in Margaritaville, come to think of it.
1: Yeah, I heard that.
0: You've been there, haven't you?
1: Yes, sir.
0: I've seen your boat there.

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1: I'm gone. Today's Country, KSJJ 1029, Alan Jackson and Jimmy Buffett. Let's keep that vibe moving. It's kind of peppy. Are you dancing on this Monday morning? Here's Taylor Swift. You'll dance to this one. It's on KSJJ.

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The MX-13 Arena Cross happens on August 7th and 8th at the Deschutes County Fairgrounds Pro Caliber Outdoor Arena. 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We'll be giving some away tomorrow morning during the show as well. Here's Dierks Bentley going sideways on KSJJ.

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0: Today's Country, KSJJ 1029, Luke Combs with Be By You. That's going to wrap up my time. Thanks for spending your Monday morning with me. I'll be back tomorrow for the Tuesday edition with more Nico Moon tickets going out the door, more MX13 Arena Cross tickets going out the door, and lots of fun stuff for tomorrow morning. I appreciate you. Have a great time. I believe Brian's on his way in with some more great country music for you, so stick around with KSJJ. 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
7: 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Update. R.L. Garrigues in the newsroom.
8: Firefighters continue their work on improving lines and protecting structures from the lightning-caused fires in the region. Fire Information Officer Jamie Oley.
9: Over the past couple of days, the number of initial attack starts have decreased for firefighters in Central Oregon. That doesn't mean that we won't still continue to pick up wildfires that are sparked from some of the lightning that we received last week, as those continue to be identified. With the conditions that we're seeing out there, things still do remain very hot and dry. We anticipate weather this week that continues to be gusty with low relative humidities and hot temperatures. We want to remind folks again that we are in stage 2 public use fire restrictions, which does mean no campfires or chainsaw use on public lands. Anything that you can do to prevent a human-caused wildfire helps our firefighters right now through this very busy time period.
8: Jamie Oley, if you are traveling anywhere in or out of the region, make sure to go online to tripcheck.com to see if there are any road closures. There have been several over the last couple of days. There are 2 community meetings scheduled for this evening and Wednesday. The meeting tonight is at the Community Center in Polina at 6 o'clock to discuss the Coyote and Henry fires. The meeting on Wednesday is in Condon at the Veterans Memorial Hall at 6:30 and streamed on the Hay Creek Complex Facebook page. There are evacuation notices in place for the fires throughout Central Oregon. Those can be found on the Deschutes, Jefferson, Crook, Wasco, Sherman, Wheeler County Sheriffs, and Confederated Tribes of Warm Springs Facebook pages. Air quality is from good to hazardous for most of Central Oregon. There are currently over 400,000 acres of fires burning in the Central Oregon region. I'm R.L. Garrigues.
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5: R.L. Garrigues in the newsroom.
6: Firefighters continue their work on improving lines and protecting structures from the lightning-caused fires in the region. Fire Information Officer Jamie Oley.
7: Over the past couple of days, the number of initial attack starts have decreased for firefighters in Central Oregon. That doesn't mean that we won't still continue to pick up wildfires that are sparked from some of the lightning that we received last week, as those continue to be identified. With the conditions that we're seeing out there, things still do remain very hot and dry. We anticipate weather this week that continues to be gusty with low relative humidities and hot temperatures. We want to remind folks again that we are in stage 2 public use fire restrictions, which does mean no campfires or chainsaw use on public lands. Anything that you can do to prevent a human-caused wildfire helps our firefighters right now through this very busy time period.
6: Jamie Oley, if you are traveling anywhere in or out of the region, make sure to go online to tripcheck.com to see if there are any road closures. There have been several over the last couple of days. There are 2 community meetings scheduled for this evening and Wednesday. The meeting tonight is at the community center in Polina at 6 o'clock to discuss the Coyote and Henry fires. The meeting on Wednesday is in Condon at the Veterans Memorial Hall at 6:30 and streamed on the Hay Creek Complex Facebook page. There are evacuation notices in place for the fires throughout Central Oregon. Those can be found on the Deschutes, Jefferson, Crook, Wasco, Sherman, Wheeler County Sheriffs, and Confederated Tribes of Warm Springs Facebook pages. Air quality is from good to hazardous for most of Central Oregon. There are currently over 400,000 acres of fires burning in the Central Oregon region. I'm R.L. Garrigues.
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